0: The Piano Concerto by Arnold Schoenberg. Peter Serkin was the soloist in a 1967 recording with the Chicago Symphony Orchestra, led by Seiji Ozawa. Still to come, Chicago musicians used to call Ozawa Seiji-san. We'll hear why as our salute to the late conductor continues right after this.
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2: 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It's Fiesta at 8 o'clock, followed by Collector's Corner at 9. And now, back to the CSO.
0: This is the Chicago Symphony Orchestra program. I'm Lisa Simeone. When Seiji Ozawa led the CSO in Bartok's Concerto for Orchestra in 1969, he was entering well-traveled territory for the ensemble. The orchestra had recorded it in the previous decade, a now legendary account with Fritz Reiner. But the Ozawa relationship was going strong, and his recording sessions had a particular electricity. Ozawa wanted to avoid heavily spliced and edited recordings, which he felt lacked the atmosphere of an actual concert. A critic for the Chicago American who attended one recording session said that Ozawa was, quote, quick to compliment players on passages well played and was a supreme diplomat when asking for corrections. Ozawa stepped down from the Ravinia directorship in 1969, but returned to Chicago as a guest conductor in the decades that followed. This was recorded in Medina Temple for Angel Records. Seiji Ozawa leads the Chicago Symphony Orchestra in the Concerto for Orchestra by Bartok.

The Concerto for Orchestra by Bartók, a 1969 performance by the Chicago Symphony Orchestra, led by Seiji Ozawa. And that's all for this week. There's much more content on the CSO's Experience website. 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This broadcast was produced by Brian Wise with assistance from G1 Sun, Frank Villela, Logan Goulart, and Philip Huscher. Our series engineer is Charlie Post. Vanessa Moss is the executive producer. I'm Lisa Simeone.

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2: This is Classical WFMT Chicago. Yesterday's playlist here on Classical WFMT included the music of French composer Mel Boni, and here is another piece of hers, one of her six pieces for four hands. We'll hear Roberto Proceda and Alessandra Amara at the piano with the fifth of those six pieces, titled Habanera.

0: Habanera, one of Melbourne's six pieces for four hands, performed here by Roberto Proceda and Alessandra Amara. I'm Michael Phillips, glad to be with you this evening. We appreciate your love of the music here on Classical WFMT. And now on Fiesta, we'll hear a musical story of like grandfather, like grandson. Stay with us.
1: Hola, bienvenidos a Fiesta. I am Elvio Barilari. Today with the Turinas, a family affair. I'm sure you know Joaquín Turina, a very well-known Spanish composer. He was born in Spain in 1882. He died in 1949. Mostly known nowadays for his songs, beautiful songs, and for his piano pieces, guitar pieces. He was also a great orchestrator and a great composer of chamber music, not so well known, but that we have been presenting on Fiesta over the years. He was also, and that's the meaning of our program today, he was also the grandfather of José Luis Turina, a Spanish living composer and conductor. And today we are going to present the Turinas, a family affair. Let's start with Joaquín Turina Sr., the grandfather. As I said, born in 1882. And a very well-known piece by Joaquín Turina, and then you can completely picture him, which is La Oración del Torero. That means the prayer of the matador. And the recording we are going to listen to was made by a great ensemble, string ensemble, the Nash Ensemble. Joaquín Turina, the grandfather, La Oración del Torero.

That was our first Turina, the Elder, La Oración del Torero, the Prayer of the Matador, this very famous piece by Joaquín Turina, as recorded by the Nash Ensemble. And we are going to move forward into his orchestral music. This is the Sinfonía Sevillana. Sevillana means from Seville, and it presents different images of the city. It's a symphony, but it's like a collection of tone poems or symphonic poems depicting Seville, a beautiful town. The first movement is called Panorama, that means landscape. The second movement is Por el Río Guadalquivir. The Guadalquivir is the main river right there. And the last movement is Fiesta de San Juan de Aznalfarache, the festivities of the Day of San Juan in Seville.

0: That was the lovely Sinfonía Sevillana by Spanish composer Joaquín Turina, the first of the Turinas for today's program. The recording we just heard was made by the orchestra of the Radio and TV in Spain under Maestro Miguel Gómez Martínez. This is Fiesta. Today we are presenting the Turinas, a family affair. We just heard two pieces by Turina the Elder, the grandfather, Joaquín Turina. On the second part of Fiesta, we're going to listen to two pieces by the grandson, Spanish living composer and conductor, José Luis Turina. Esto es Fiesta. Volvemos en unos instantes.
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0: Bienvenidos nuevamente a Fiesta. I am Elvio Barilari, today presenting the Turinas, a family affair. And we are talking about Joaquín Turina, the famous Spanish composer born in 1882, and his grandson, José Luis Turina, a Spanish living composer born in 1952. We heard two pieces of the grandfather. We are moving forward now into the grandson. He studied under very prominent Spanish composers such as Rodolfo Halffter. He went to study in Italy. He has an opera, very well-known opera, about Don Quixote. He's a very well-known composer in the Spanish contemporary music scene. We're going to listen first in a piece based on Baroque music. Like many other Spanish and Italian composers, they love their Baroque and Renaissance music sources and they go there. This is Variations on Two Themes by Scarlatti. Scarlatti, an Italian composer that worked for many years in Spain at the time. The recording we're going to listen was made by the Plural Ensemble, that means plural. And the conductor was Fabian Passanello.

Those were the variations on two themes by Scarlatti, the famous Italian Baroque composer, composed by José Luis Turina, the grandson of Joaquín Turina. The recording we just heard was made by the Plural Ensemble under Fabián Panicello. That showed one side of José Luis Turina's music, digging into the Baroque tradition and bringing that to the 21st century. Now we are going to listen another piece that comes from a different source, and I think the title already is going to tell you a lot, because it's called Scherzo para un Hobbit. Scherzo for a Hobbit. That means we are going to the 17th century with Scarlatti as a source of inspiration, to the 20th century with a Hobbit. That means Tolkien, Lord of the Rings. Let's see what you think about this Scherzo for a Hobbit. Of course, also has some humor on it. Again, recorded by the Plural Ensemble under Maestro Fabián Panicello.

0: That was the Scherzo for a Hobbit by José Luis Turina. I think you can picture the Hobbit running and hiding and doing some mischief through that type of whimsical and energetic music. José Luis Turina was, of course, the grandson of Joaquín Turina. That's why our show today is called The Turinas, a Family Affair. The recording we just heard was made by the Plural Ensemble under Fabián Panicello. Joaquín Turina was born in 1882. His grandson, José Luis Turina, Spanish living composer, was born in 1952. We wanted to pay some tribute to this lineage, these composers. If you enjoy this program, please go to our website, wfmt.com/fiesta. And also, don't forget to like us on Facebook. Fiesta is made possible by the generous support of WFMT members like you. Gracias to our producer, Daniel Goldberg, and por supuesto, muchas gracias para todos ustedes. Estamos en la cadena radial de WFMT.
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0: The Spanish Prelude by Frederick Bloch, performed by Joaquin Valdepeñas and Kevin Oat. 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
1: This is Henry Fogel welcoming you to another edition of Collector's Corner. Today we're going to feature music by a composer whom I suspect will be new to maybe 90% of the listeners of Collector's Corner. His name is Richard Stohr, S-T-O-H-R, with an umlaut over the O. He was born Richard Stern in Vienna in 1874. Even though he changed his name and converted to Protestantism, it didn't protect him from the Nazis. And in 1938, he fled to America, where he was on the faculty for a few years at the Curtis Institute, among his students, Leonard Bernstein. Stohr was a very conservative composer. He stayed that way throughout his life, although the poverty of his last years led him to really stop composing completely. He once wrote in 1905, "I am not a modern composer. I do not understand the modern direction. After it has triumphed, the world will not understand me." And Stohr never turned away from tonality and the late Romantic style in which he formed his tastes back in the late 19th century. I find Stohr's music extremely attractive. It's tuneful, it's well-crafted, he orchestrates very well. At times, it reflects the sound of Mahler, whose music he admired very much. It also might remind you of composers like Korngold. And on today's program, we're going to hear a couple of his symphonies and some chamber works as well. And I hope that this edition of Collector's Corner will introduce you to a composer whose music you will follow further. We're going to begin with his second symphony, composed in 1942, at a time when Stohr was living in Cincinnati, teaching at the Cincinnati Conservatory of Music. And although his teaching was limited, he was also given room and board, and that gave him the freedom to compose without worrying about a salary. And in 1942, he composed something like 20 pieces of music. This second symphony is one of them, and I think it's just a wonderful work. It's a big work. It's 38 minutes long, and it's played for us by Sinfonia Varsovia, or the Warsaw Symphony, conducted by Ian Hobson.

You heard the Symphony No. 2, composed in 1942 by Richard Stohr, S-T-O with an umlaut H-R, originally born Richard Stern in Austria. He changed his name. It didn't help. In the end, he fled Austria and settled in the United States. Richard Stohr was born in 1874. He died in America in 1967. The Warsaw Symphony, Sinfonia Varsovia, was conducted by Ian Hobson, who has taken up the cause of the music of Richard Stohr. Here now is an early work. This was composed in 1909, and it's a suite for string orchestra in C major, opus 8.

0: Ian Hobson conducting Sinfonia Varsovia, the Warsaw Symphony, in the Suite for Strings by Richard Stör. We're featuring music by Richard Stör on Collector's Corner. Stör, an Austrian composer who spent the latter part of his life in America, having fled from the Nazis in 1938. 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
0: We're going to hear now a movement, a serenade, from the Third String Quartet by Richard Stör, played now by violinist Priscilla Johnson and Judith Teasdale, viola Susan Schreiber, and cellist Stefan Koch.

Priscilla Johnson, Judith Teasdale, Susan Schreiber, and Stefan Koch performed The Serenade from the String Quartet No. 3 by Richard Stohr. And we're going to conclude Collector's Corner with the largest piece that I know of Richard Stohr, his first symphony, almost 50 minutes long. It was composed in 1909, was performed quite a bit during Stohr's life, but faded from the repertoire. It'll recall to you, I think, if nothing else, the music of Bruckner to some degree. Here is Sinfonia Varvosia with Jan Hobson conducting, the Symphony No. 1 in A minor by Richard Stohr.

0: You heard the Symphony No. 1 by Richard Stohr, S-T-O with an umlaut H-R. He was born Richard Stern in Vienna. Born in 1874, he died in America in 1967. That symphony played by Sinfonia Varvosia, conducted by Ian Harbson. With that, this edition of Collector's Corner has come to a conclusion. On next week's program, you'll hear one of the great operatic performances in history, preserved because it was a Met broadcast, and it's now been restored on the pristine label. Gounod's Romeo and Juliet with Jussi Björling and Biju Sayaw. This is Henry Fogel. I hope you've enjoyed Collector's Corner, and you'll be with me again next week. Collector's Corner is distributed by the WFMT Radio Network.
1: 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Hope you're having an excellent evening. Music Through the Night is next with Peter Van de Graaff.

violin soloist Takako Nishizaki, the Czechoslovak Radio Symphony, conductor Kenneth Jean, and that arrangement of a traditional Chinese melody called Romance. And now by another Chinese composer. These are the Eight Memories in Watercolor, the first published composition by Chinese composer Tan Dun. And the pianist is Shen Lu.

That is some music by a Chinese composer making use of Chinese and Western influence, primarily Chinese in the piece we just heard, named Tan Dun. He's a Grammy and Oscar-winning composer, Crouching Tiger, Hidden Dragon. He's famous for that film score. But there we heard Shen Lu performing Eight Memories in Watercolor by Tan Dun. A little more Chinese music, and then on to something very different from what we've been hearing. This is a traditional Chinese melody called A Single Bamboo Can Easily Bend, the Shanghai String Quartet, and this music arranged by Zhou Long.

baritone Raphael Fingerlos and pianist Sascha El-Mouissi performing that music by Max Bruch, the Altes Lied, the old song. Stay tuned for more music ahead on WFMT Chicago 98.7 FM. 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Well, how about this? We're going to listen to music by Mozart, but none of the composers are named Wolfgang Amadeus Mozart. Well, let's begin with his father, and then we'll hear music by his son. This is from the Hunting Symphony, and it is by Mozart's father, Leopold Mozart, Kapelle Istropolitana, with conductor František Weinar.

Candace Grant Johannesson and the Chicago Sinfonietta, conducted by Paul Freeman, and that music by Franz Xaver Mozart, Wolfgang Amadeus Mozart's son, his Piano Concerto No. 2. And a bit more by that composer, here is the song called The Piano, Das Klavier, by, again, Franz Xaver Mozart.

Barbara Bonney sang that song by Franz Xaver Mozart, the piano. Now to Scottish music, and let's begin with a collection of Scottish dances by Ian Hamilton, performed by the Royal Ballet Sinfonia, conducted by John Wilson.

Lorna Anderson and Jamie McDougall with the Eisenstadt Haydn Trio. That's Scottish folk song arranged by Haydn. 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Stay tuned for more music. I'd like to introduce myself to you. I'm Peter Van de Graaff, your companion and host for classical music. I appreciate your company. There have been a number of composers inspired by Nikolai Gogol's telling of the story of the Ukrainian Cossack leader Taras Bulba, perhaps most famously the symphonic poem, the three-part symphonic poem by Leoš Janáček called Taras Bulba. But there's also a ballet from 1952 by Reinhold Glier of that same title, Taras Bulba. From that, The Boundless Ukrainian Steppe is what we hear with the Odessa Philharmonic and Hobart Earl conductor.

a work referring to the wide expanses of the plains of Ukraine. That's called In the Steppes of Central Asia by Alexander Borodin, and Esa-Pekka Salonen conducted the Bavarian Radio Symphony. And this is from our music inspired by The Steppes of Central Asia from the ballet Taras Bulba by Reinhold Glier, a mazurka di bravura.

Hobart Earl and the Odessa Philharmonic, and that music from the ballet Taras Bulba by Reinhold Glier, a mazurka, Polish dance. Now we turn to American music, and let's begin here with the only string quartet written fairly late in the life, relatively speaking, of Amy Marcy Cheney Beach. It's performed by the Lark String Quartet.

one of the portraits in jazz by Valerie Capers. Bossa Brasilia, played by Maria Thompson Corley. 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When you think of the music of George Frideric Handel, what comes to mind? Probably Messiah, first and foremost, but maybe the grand concertos, concerti grossi, or organ concertos. Water music, certainly. He also wrote and played wonderfully harpsichord music. And here is a piece originally for the harpsichord, very famous, from one of his suites for that instrument, but it's been arranged here for guitar, the air and variations, The Harmonious Blacksmith. John Williams is guitarist.

John Williams performing that arrangement of the Harmonious Blacksmith Variations from a harpsichord suite of Handel. Main work ahead, I invite you to stay tuned for it, is the Symphony No. 1 by the French composer Albéric Magnard. Here is one of the harpsichord suites of George Frederick Handel in its entirety, but played not on the harpsichord, rather on a modern piano. It is the first suite, and Keith Jarrett, sometimes a jazz musician, plays it.

There were so many fine French harpsichordist composers in France in the late 17th, early 18th centuries. That was one of them. Little known, though, Charles Dieupart is his name, from his harpsichord suite number 6, the concluding gigue, played by Joseph Payne. 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Stay tuned for more music. I thought we could hear some American music, and our first piece is actually by a Belgian violinist composer who was taking a tour of the United States when he wrote this piece, and actually the next piece we're going to hear as well. But first we have the Tchaikovsky Chamber Orchestra, Lazar Gossmann conducting. This is the Souvenir of America on Yankee Doodle Dandy by Henri Vieuxtemps.

Aaron Copland conducting his own arrangements of some old American songs. That was set one, consisting of five songs: The Boatman's Dance, The Dodger, Long Time Ago, Simple Gifts, and I Bought Me a Cat. And the baritone was the man for whom that music was composed, William Warfield. Have some ballet music for you in a moment. Alexander Glazunov, the composer. And one more American folk song. This is Guidon Kremer Violin, and the piece is called Candy Girl.

Gidon Kremer violin, Elena Bashkirova the pianist, in that arrangement of an American folk song, a fiddle tune. Doesn't say who the arranger was here, but the piece is called Candy Girl. Next, a suite from one of the great Russian ballets. It's called Raimonda, and the music was composed by Alexander Glazunov. We're going to hear a suite from the ballet in a recording from 1958 with the Philharmonia Orchestra under the direction of Lovro von Maticich.

Music written by two composers, Anatoly Yadov and Alexander Glazunov, Metropolitan Brass Quintet with that fanfare. Stay tuned for more music ahead on WFMT Chicago 98.7 FM. 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The cellist Janos Starker playing some music here for you, including a concerto by Edouard Lalo. First, though, two dances by the cellist composer David Popper, Mazurka and Minuet.

Two Dances by the cellist composer David Popper. We heard the mazurka and the minuet played by Janos Starker with pianist Shigio Neriki. Peter van de Graaff is my name. Very interesting work coming up, written by Brahms and Schumann and their friend Albert Dietrich all together. But first we have this cello concerto by Édouard Lalot, 19th century French composer. Janos Starker, the cellist, with the London Symphony Orchestra led by Stanislav Skrovachevsky.

The Cello Concerto by Édouard Lalot. Janos Starker, soloed with the London Symphony, directed by Stanisław Skrovachevsky. A bit of music now for the instrument which was the predecessor to the cello, namely the viola da gamba, as we hear Anne-Marie Morgan play on that instrument. This prelude in D major by a 17th century English composer named Christopher Simpson.

Prelude in D major by Christopher Simpson, not a prelude to anything in particular, a freestanding composition, performed on the Viola da Gamba by Anne-Marie Morgan. A most interesting work for you now. Robert Schumann was in a very good mood one day, spending time with his friends Albert Dietrich and Johannes Brahms, and suggested that they could, the three of them, surprise their mutual friend Joseph Joachim with a composition when he came to Dusseldorf to give a concert. And they combined for the sonata, which is called the FAE sonata, standing for Frei aber einsam, free but alone, which was Joseph Joachim's personal motto, and the piece is based on those three notes, F, A, and E. The first movement's by Albert Dietrich, the second and fourth movements are by Robert Schumann, the third is by Johannes Brahms. Here's a complete performance of the sonata with Isabella von Koerlen, violin, Ronald Brautigam, piano.

music composed by three different composers, written for Joseph Joachim and written by his three friends, Albert Dietrich, who wrote the first movement, Robert Schumann, who wrote the second and fourth movements, and Brahms, who wrote the third movement. That's called the FAE Sonata, standing for Frei aber einsam, free but alone, which was the personal motto of Joseph Joachim. And we heard Isabella von Koerlen, violin, Ronald Brautigam, piano. This is called The Trumpet, but it features Viola da Gamba. It's by Telemann.

Siegfried Punk with the Academy for Ancient Music and the Trumpet from a suite by Telemann. 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Stay tuned for more music. I'm your host, Peter Van de Graaff, with some music by Joaquin Rodrigo right now, but it's based on music of the 18th century Spanish composer Antonio Soler. We're going to hear a bit of Soler later on. This is from a suite by Rodrigo, which was composed as a ballet work called Soleriana, and from it, the Tourbillon, played by the Mexico State Symphony, led by Enrique Batis.

Enrique Batis and the Mexico State Symphony with an orchestration made by Joaquin Rodrigo of some keyboard music by Padre Antonio Soler. That's from a suite called Soleriana. A fandango is a dance and also in some cases a dance song of Spain, which first appeared in the early 18th century, moderately fast triple meter. One of the best known of all fandangos is one for harpsichord by Antonio Soler, which we're going to hear now, played by Maggie Cole.

Maggie Cole performing the famous Fandango, Spanish dance primarily from the early 18th century by Antonio Soler. And yet we have another Fandango here, this one from 1944, written in a concentration camp by Victor Ullmann. This is called Don Quixote Dances the Fandango. And we hear the Gürzenich Cologne Philharmonic Orchestra, directed by James Conlon.

Music composed by Viktor Ullmann, a Czech composer who died in the concentration camp Theresienstadt in 1944, and that music written just before he died. In fact, apparently it was written on very poor quality paper, all that he had at his fingertips at the time he wrote the piece, and he really just sketched it out. It was completed by one Bernhard Wolff, and it's called Don Quixote Dances the Fandango. Very famously, there was a flourishing arts community in the Jewish ghetto in Theresienstadt. Lots of music written for performance there, and lots of performances given, and this was intended for that group, and yet, as I mentioned, Ullmann died before realization of it. James Conlon led the Gürzenich Orchestra of the Cologne Philharmonic. From Don Quixote Dances the Fango to one of the Don Quixote songs by Maurice Ravel. This is the Romanesque song played by Rick Bogart on the trumpet with John Solomon's piano.

Rick Bogard, trumpet, and John Solomon's piano, that transcription of one of the Don Quixote songs by Maurice Ravel. Let's continue with Don Quixote now and listen to a musical picture based on Cervantes' tale by the Russian composer Anton Rubinstein. It's really a symphonic poem which depicts the following parts of the story. First of all, Don Quixote is engrossed in reading books about knights and dreams about their heroic deeds. And then he fights with a crowd of oppressors, which turns out to be a flock of sheep. He declares his love for Dulcinea, and the peasant's derision follows that. Then a depiction of the deliverance of convicts preceding their execution, whom he considers to be unjustly convicted, and then finally Don Quixote's death. The State Symphony Orchestra, led by Igor Golovchin, in Don Quixote by Rubinstein.

symphonic poem after Cervantes' tale of Don Quixote, a musical picture by the Russian composer Anton Rubinstein. That was the State Symphony, directed by Igor Golovchin. Here's one of the Souvenirs of Brazil by Darius Milhaud.

0: from the Souvenirs of Brazil. Botafogo is the title of that, music of Mio, played by Antonio Barbosa. That brings us to the end of this edition of WFMT Through the Night. Here's Jan Weller with the WFMT Morning Program.
1: 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Israeli Prime Minister Netanyahu is rejecting President Trump's announced deal for Gaza, insisting that Israeli forces will not withdraw from the territory until Hamas completely disarms. Meanwhile, more details are emerging about Iran and Oman's deal to manage the Strait of Hormuz. Iran has suggested that vessels linked to what it calls hostile countries will be barred. The operator of a boat that capsized in New York Harbor on Saturday night near the Statue of Liberty, killing a mother and her infant daughter, is facing criminal charges, and authorities are investigating whether the vessel was chartered illegally. Wildfires continue to burn across the western U.S. and Canada, with many residents preparing for possible evacuation. Over 20,000 people were forced to evacuate from communities along Okanagan Lake in British Columbia, where an 80-year-old woman died while trying to escape, and dozens of people had to be rescued by aircraft. Meanwhile, the heat waves across Western Europe have broken an average temperature record for June and July that was set in 2022. A second Chicago funeral facility has been accused of mishandling human remains after nearly five dozen decomposing bodies were discovered at a Southeast Side funeral home last week. The Bohemian National Cemetery in North Park has been ordered to stop accepting any new human remains after investigators were alerted to possible storage violations there. Don Nelson, the second winningest coach in NBA history, has died at the age of 86. He won five titles as a player with the Boston Celtics, but he never won one as a coach. But he's one of two coaches in NBA history to have at least 250 wins with three franchises, Milwaukee, Dallas, and Golden State. In baseball yesterday, the White Sox beat the Cleveland Guardians 5-3, increasing their lead in the American League Central to 3.5 games over second-place Detroit. The game was delayed by rain for 2 hours or so after the first inning. The Cubs beat the Kansas City Royals 10-2. 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
1: After a pretty stormy night in some areas in the Chicago region, we are expecting calmer weather today, but still a slight chance of showers and thunderstorms late this morning and this afternoon, and it's going to be humid, with highs from the mid-80s inland to the upper 70s near the lake. Still humid tonight with a 50% chance of showers and thunderstorms and lows around 70. And still muggy tomorrow with a chance of showers and thunderstorms early and a likelihood of showers and thunderstorms in the late morning and afternoon and highs in the lower 80s tomorrow. It's mostly cloudy at this hour at O'Hare and actually across the Chicago area with 73 degrees at the airport and 74 degrees at the lakefront in Chicago. 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We've got a few concertinos ahead of us now. As the diminutive name would indicate, these are short concertos. And we begin with a flute concertino by Cécile Chaminade, featuring flutist Timothy Hutchins.

Flutist Timothy Hutchins in the flute concertino of Cécile Chaminade. He was joined by the CBC Vancouver Orchestra, conducted by Mario Bernardi. The first of three concertinos, or miniature concertos, that we're listening to this first half hour here on Classical WFMT, where programming originates from the René Crown Public Media Center. And our next concertino is by Haydn. It's a piece for keyboard and orchestra, and in this case, the keyboard is a harpsichord played by Ton Koopman, who also conducts the Amsterdam Baroque Orchestra from the keyboard. This is Haydn's Concertino in G Major.

Concertino by Haydn, played by harpsichordist Ton Koopman and the Amsterdam Baroque Orchestra, which Mr. Koopman conducted from the keyboard. This is Classical WFMT, and we have one more concertino. This one is for English horn, written by Gaetano Donizetti. The soloist is Günter Passin, joined by the Rias Sinfonietta, conducted by Jerzy Starek.

Günter Passin playing the English horn there in a concertino by Gaetano Donizetti. The Ria Sinfonietta joined Günter Passin, and Jerzy Starek was the conductor. That's the last of three concertinos this morning, brought to you on Classical WFMT. It's 33 minutes after 6 o'clock, and we had a pretty stormy night, especially in certain areas in the Chicago region, and there is still a chance of wet weather lingering today, not nearly as intense, though. Mostly cloudy and humid conditions are expected for the entire day, with a slight chance of showers and thunderstorms late this morning and this afternoon. We've got a little rain falling right now. I'll get to that in a moment. Highs today expected from the mid-80s inland to the upper 70s near the lake. And tonight, there's still a 50% chance of showers and thunderstorms with humid conditions and lows around 70. Another muggy day tomorrow with a chance of showers and thunderstorms early in the morning and a likelihood of showers and thunderstorms in the late morning and afternoon and highs in the lower 80s. Essentially, we're heading into a pretty rainy week. It's 73 degrees at O'Hare right now, mostly cloudy, but we have some light rain falling at the lakefront where it's 74 and some light thunderstorm activity near Midway Airport where it's 73. I'm Jan Weller with you on this Monday morning, the 10th of August, and here is a piece by the Argentine composer Carlos Guastavino for guitar and strings, the lovely Jeromita Linares, featuring guitarist Pablo Cohen.

Jerumito Linares, a piece by Carlos Suastavino, the Argentine composer, played by guitarist Pablo Cohen and the Argentine Chamber Orchestra Camerata Bariloche. 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It's 14 minutes before 7 o'clock. It's the final week at the Grand Park Music Festival in their 2026 season in Millennium Park, so don't let your summer slip away without a night at Chicago's Summer Music Sensation. This Wednesday, Giancarlo Guerrero conducts Dvorak's New World Symphony, and then it's Beethoven's epic masterpiece, the Symphony No. 9, on the weekend. One-night passes are still available for reserved seating, so support the festival. 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Also appearing on Wednesday's concert, violinist Anakiko Myers in a violin concerto by Philip Glass. And we'll be hearing a performance by Ms. Myers later in our program this morning. Right now, here is the Grand Park Orchestra, conducted by Thomas Wilkins, in music of Franz Lehár, the Gold and Silver Waltzes.

The Grand Park Orchestra, conducted by Thomas Wilkins about 10 years ago in Grand Park as part of the Grand Park Music Festival. Those were the Gold and Silver Waltzes by Franz Lehár. And this year's Grand Park Music Festival is wrapping up this week. On Wednesday, Giancarlo Guerrero conducting Dvorak's New World Symphony, and then it's Beethoven's Ninth on the weekend. We'll be broadcasting Beethoven's Ninth on Friday evening here on Classical WFMT.

0: A little mashup of the traditional English folk song Greensleeves and the Beatles' Norwegian Wood, played by the German ensemble Lautenkompanie. It's just about 7 o'clock, and you're listening to classical WFMT Chicago on 98.7 FM, HD1, WFMT.com, and the WFMT mobile app. And here is the news at this hour, presented by Clifford Law Offices, serving Chicago for 40 years. Israeli Prime Minister Benjamin Netanyahu is rejecting President Trump's announced deal for Gaza, insisting that Israeli forces will not withdraw from the territory until Hamas completely disarms. Meanwhile, more details are emerging about Iran and Oman's deal to manage the Strait of Hormuz. Iran has been suggesting that vessels linked to what it calls hostile countries will be barred from the strait. Authorities in Russia's Tatarstan region say that a Ukrainian drone attack killed 13 people and wounded 75 others. The Ukrainian military said it hit an oil refinery. Ukraine has been attacking Russian oil facilities with long-range drones almost daily, causing fuel shortages in Russia. Wildfires continue to burn across the western U.S. and Canada, with many residents preparing for possible evacuation. Over 20,000 people were forced to evacuate from communities along Okanagan Lake in British Columbia. Meanwhile, the heat waves across Western Europe have broken an average temperature record for June and July set in 2022. England and France are bracing for the fifth heat wave of the season. The prolonged period of hot weather has contributed to major wildfires, prolonged drought, and new national temperature records, as well as thousands of projected heat-related deaths in Europe. The trial of a man accused of orchestrating the unsolved 1996 killing of rapper Tupac Shakur begins this week. Shakur was on his way to perform at a Las Vegas club when a Cadillac pulled up beside him and music mogul Suge Knight. Shakur was shot multiple times and died a week later. Don Nelson, the second winningest coach in NBA history, has died at the age of 86. He won 5 titles as a player with the Boston Celtics, although he never won one as a coach. In baseball, the White Sox beat the Cleveland Guardians 5-3 in a game that was delayed by rain for 2 hours or so after the first inning. And that score was 5-3 in the game against the Guardians. The Cubs beat the Kansas City Royals 10-2. This newscast is being brought to you by Clifford Law.
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0: We had some pretty stormy weather overnight, causing damage in certain areas, but today should be much calmer, but the rain is not gone. There is still a slight chance of showers and thunderstorms later this morning and this afternoon, and we had a bit of rain this morning, just a little while ago. Otherwise, today, mostly cloudy and humid, with highs from the mid-80s inland to only the upper 70s near the lake. Tonight, humidity continues, with a 50% chance of showers and thunderstorms and lows around 70, and still muggy tomorrow, with a chance of showers and thunderstorms early in the morning and a likelihood of wet weather in the late morning and afternoon, and highs in the lower 80s. It's 73 across the board right now, with mostly cloudy skies throughout the Chicago area. 4 minutes after 7 now, and this newscast was sponsored by Clifford Law Offices. 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I'm Jan Weller with you on this Monday morning, the 10th of August, here on Classical WFMT, and here's some Rossini, beginning with the overture to The Barber of Seville.

The overture to Rossini's opera, The Barber of Seville. Claudio Bobbato conducted the Chamber Orchestra of Europe. It's 11 minutes after 7 o'clock, and this is Classical WFMT. And here's a bit more Rossini from that opera. It's Canadian Brass's rendition of the famous aria Largo al Factotum.

Canadian Brass with their typically irreverent rendition of Largo al Factotum from Rossini's opera, The Barber of Seville. And you heard it on Classical WFMT. 17 minutes now after 7 o'clock. Experience world-class orchestral music this summer at Ravinia. Here are the Chicago Symphony Orchestra perform programs including Brahms meets Radiohead and the annual Tchaikovsky Spectacular replete with the 1812 Overture. From classical favorites to new takes on familiar music, there's something for every music lover throughout the season. Tickets are now on sale at Ravinia's website, which is ravinia.org. Later in the season at Ravinia, in the month of September, Music of the Baroque will be performing under Jane Glover with guest cellist Stephen Isserlis. And here's a performance recorded in 2018 with Music of the Baroque conducted by Jane Glover. It's Music of Mozart, the opening movement of his Sinfonia Concertante, Kursaal 297B.

0: Music of the Baroque, directed by Jane Glover, in Music of the Classical, actually. The opening movement of Mozart's Sinfonia Concertante in E-flat, Kürzel 297b. That was recorded in 2018. And Music of the Baroque will be led by Jane Glover in Music of Haydn and Handel when they perform at Ravinia on September 3rd, a Thursday evening at 7:30 in the Hunter Pavilion, a great way to kick off the Labor Day weekend. Cellist Stephen Nizalis will be joining them for Haydn's first cello concerto, and the program also includes Music for the Royal Fireworks by Handel. That's on September 3rd at Ravinia. It's 29 minutes after 7 o'clock. You're listening to Classical WFMT, and Carl's Almanac is coming up in a moment. First, a look at the weather forecast. We had some pretty stormy weather overnight, causing trouble in certain areas. Time to clean up today, but there's still some rain in the forecast to one degree or another. It's going to be a humid day again, with a slight chance of showers and thunderstorms late this morning and this afternoon, and highs today in the mid-80s inland, only the upper 70s near the lake. Still humid tonight, with a 50% chance of showers and thunderstorms, and lows around 70, and a muggy day again tomorrow, with a chance of showers and thunderstorms early in the morning, and then a likelihood of showers and thunderstorms late in the morning and the afternoon, with highs tomorrow in the lower 80s. It's 73 degrees right now at O'Hare Airport, mostly cloudy there. Also mostly cloudy at the lakefront, where it's 74 degrees.
1: Good morning and welcome as we begin another week of Carl's Almanacs here on WFMT. It's a Monday morning, August the 10th. Several special birthdays and anniversaries today. The Louvre Museum in Paris, the world's largest art museum, opened on this date in 1793. The very first promenade concert, the Proms in London, took place on this date in 1895. Birthdays today include Russian composer Alexander Glazunov, 1865, American composer Douglas Moore, born in New York in 1893, and the French organist Marie-Claire Olin was born 100 years ago today in Saint-Germain-en-Laye. She was the most recorded classical organist in history, with more than 250 recordings, including recordings

recording the complete works of J.S. Bach three separate times. Here is Marie-Claire Alain playing French music. This is the toccata, the final movement, of the Organ Symphony No. 5 by Charles-Marie Vidor, recorded on the organ of Saint-Sulpice in Paris. Here is Marie-Claire Alain.

Marie-Claire Alain, performing on the organ of Saint-Sulpice in Paris, with music of Charles-Marie Vidor, the Organ Symphony No. 5. That was the final movement, a toccata. Marie-Claire Alain was born 100 years ago today, and Carl paid tribute to her on his almanac this morning here on Classical WFMT. Turn up the music this fall at Merritt School of Music. At Merritt, students are led by exceptional faculty and a welcoming community where children from ages 0 to 18 develop as musicians while learning confidence, perseverance, and creativity. 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Just about 21 minutes after 21 minutes before 8 o'clock, actually. I'm Jan Weller with you on this Monday morning, the 10th of August. We just heard a piece for solo organ called a symphony, and here's another piece with a somewhat paradoxical title. It's the opening movement of a concerto symphonique, or a symphonic concerto, by Henry Charles Lietolf. He wrote about five of these piano concertos, called them all concerto symphonique, and this is the third one. The first movement, played by pianist Peter Donohoe and the BBC Scottish Symphony.

The first movement of the Concerto Symphonique No. 3 by Henry Charles Leetolf, played by pianist Peter Donohoe with the BBC Scottish Symphony Orchestra, conducted by Andrew Litton. It's 8:10, and we'll have a news update for you at the top of the hour. And here's a piece for band in the meantime. This is written by American composer Alfred Reed for concert band. It's called The Hounds of Spring. And Reed was inspired by a poem called Atalanta in Calydon by a Victorian-era English poet named Algernon Charles Swinburne, which, among other things, portrays young love in springtime. And that was the inspiration for Alfred Reed when he wrote this piece, The Hounds of Spring.

The Hounds of Spring, music of Alfred Reed, performed by the United States Air Force Band of the Rockies, conducted by H. Bruce Gilkes. It's 8 o'clock, and you're listening to Classical WFMT Chicago on 98.7 FM, HD1, WFMT.com, and the WFMT mobile app. And here's a summary of the latest news. Iran says that talks with Oman to reopen the Strait of Hormuz are progressing, while also stressing that the resumption of shipping traffic is tied to U.S. concessions in broader negotiations. Meanwhile, Israeli Prime Minister Netanyahu is rejecting President Trump's announced deal for Gaza, insisting that Israeli forces will not withdraw from the Palestinian territory until Hamas completely disarms. Authorities in Russia's Tatarstan region say a Ukrainian drone attack has killed 13 people and wounded 75 others. The Ukrainian military said that it was aiming for an oil refinery. Ukraine has been attacking Russian oil facilities with long-range drones almost daily, causing fuel shortages in Russia. The operator of a boat that capsized in New York Harbor on Saturday night near the Statue of Liberty, killing a mother and her infant daughter, is facing criminal charges. Authorities are investigating whether the vessel was chartered illegally. 12 people were rescued from the water before police arrived, and police divers later located the bodies of the 27-year-old woman and her 5-month-old daughter. A second Chicago funeral facility has been accused of mishandling human remains after nearly 6 bodies were discovered at a Southeast Side funeral home last week. The Bohemian National Cemetery in North Park has now been ordered to stop accepting any new human remains after investigators were alerted to possible storage violations. Don Nelson, the second most winning coach in NBA history, has died at the age of 86. Nelson won 5 titles as a player with the Boston Celtics, although he never won one as a coach, but he's one of 2 coaches in NBA history to have at least 250 wins with 3 franchises, Milwaukee, Dallas, and Golden State. In Chicago baseball yesterday, the White Sox won. They beat the Cleveland Guardians 5-3. That game was delayed by rain for over 2 hours after the first inning. The Cubs beat the Kansas City Royals 10-2. Our newscast includes this weather forecast. It's going to be mostly cloudy and humid, with a slight chance of showers and thunderstorms late this morning and this afternoon, and highs from the mid-80s inland to only the upper 70s near the lake. Still mostly cloudy and humid tonight, with a 50% chance of rain and lows around 70, and still muggy tomorrow, with a chance of showers and thunderstorms early in the morning, and a likelihood of shower activity in the late morning and afternoon tomorrow, with highs in the lower 80s. In fact, it looks like we'll have rain chances all the way through the week. It's currently 74 degrees, both at O'Hare and at the lakefront in Chicago. The skies are mostly cloudy at the airport and partly sunny at the lake. 3 minutes after 8 now, on this Monday morning, the 10th of August, I'm Jan Weller with you on Classical WFMT, and we have a couple of arrangements by Igor Stravinsky of perhaps some unlikely music, as arranged by the composer. The first is a piece by Chopin, his Grand Valse Brillant, as orchestrated by Stravinsky and played by the Bergen Philharmonic under Andrew Litton.

Chopin through the prism of Stravinsky. Stravinsky's orchestration of the Grand Valse Brillante in E-flat, Opus 18, by Chopin. Andrew Litton conducted the Bergen Philharmonic. Another Stravinsky arrangement just ahead here on Classical WFMT. Here's a little Holland, Michigan secret. The best time to visit is midweek. 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And at the end of the day, soak in one of those famous Lake Michigan sunsets. So what are you waiting for? 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Some Bach arranged by Stravinsky now. These are the canonic variations by Bach on a hymn by Martin Luther, Von Himmel hoch, da komm ich her. And Stravinsky orchestrated it. Originally, this is an organ piece. It's performed here by the Tanglewood Festival Chorus and Boston Symphony Orchestra under Seiji Ozawa.

0: Igor Stravinsky's orchestration of an organ work by Bach, the canonic variations on Martin Luther's hymn, Von Himmel hoch da komm ich her, From Heaven Above to Earth I Come. Seiji Ozawa conducted the Tanglewood Festival Chorus and Boston Symphony Orchestra in Stravinsky's orchestration of Bach here on Classical WFMT.
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0: After those two Stravinsky arrangements, here's something original by the composer, his Four Norwegian Moods. Ricardo Chailly conducts the Cleveland Orchestra.

The Four Norwegian Moods by Igor Stravinsky, performed by the Cleveland Orchestra, conducted by Ricardo Chailly. It's 31 minutes after 8 o'clock, and this is Classical WFMT. We are expecting a mostly cloudy and humid day with a slight chance of showers and thunderstorms late this morning and this afternoon. We've had a little bit of light rain this morning, nothing like the stormy stuff that we had overnight, and nothing quite that severe mentioned for today, but there is a developing chance of more showers and

thunderstorms, especially tomorrow afternoon. Today, highs from the mid-80s inland to the upper 70s near the lake. A 50% chance of showers and thunderstorms tonight with lows around 70. And still muggy tomorrow with a chance of showers early in the morning and a likelihood of showers and thunderstorms late in the morning and the afternoon. And highs tomorrow in the lower 80s. It's 75 degrees right now at O'Hare and the lakefront, and mostly cloudy at the airport, but partly sunny at the lake. Just about 33 minutes after 8 now, I'm Jan Weller with you on this Monday morning, the 10th of August, here on Classical WFMT.

The finale of Mendelssohn's first piano trio, played by the Barcelona Trio, on Classical WFMT. 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From classical favorites to new takes on familiar music, there's something for every music lover throughout the season. 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The Ravinia season stretches into September, and coming up at the beginning of the Labor Day weekend, Music of the Baroque will be appearing, with Jane Glover conducting, and the guest soloist will be cellist Stephen Isserlis, performing a Haydn cello concerto on that occasion. Here is Stephen Isserlis in Music of Boccherini, the first movement of his Cello Concerto No. 6.

Stephen Isserlis was the soloist in that opening movement of a Boccherini cello concerto, number 6, and Stephen Isserlis also conducted the Age of Enlightenment Orchestra. Stephen Isserlis will be joining Music of the Baroque in a performance at the Ravinia Festival on Thursday, September 3rd. That's a 7:30 concert at Ravinia. This is Classical WFMT, and here's another bit of Boccherini featuring Stephen Isserlis, something I think you'll recognize.

the famous Boccherini Minuet from his string quintet in E major. A string ensemble led by cellist Stephen Isserlis performed that on classical WFMT. It's 5 minutes before 9 o'clock, and we'll have one last look at the news for you at the top of the hour. Taking us there, a little bit of Vaughan Williams. Here's A Running Set.

a running set. Music of Ray Vaughan Williams, performed by the Bournemouth Sinfonietta, conducted by George Hurst. It's nearly 9 o'clock, and you're listening to Classical WFMT Chicago on 98.7 FM HD1, online at WFMT.com, and on the WFMT mobile app. And here is a news update for you at 9 o'clock here on Classical WFMT. Iran says that talks with Oman to reopen the Strait of Hormuz are progressing, while also stressing that the resumption of shipping traffic in the strait is tied to U.S. concessions in broader negotiations. Meanwhile, Israeli Prime Minister Netanyahu is rejecting President Trump's announced deal for Gaza, insisting that Israeli forces will not withdraw from the territory until Hamas completely disarms. Authorities in Russia's Tatarstan region say a Ukrainian drone attack killed 13 people and wounded 75 others. The Ukrainian military said it hit an oil refinery. Ukraine has been attacking Russian oil facilities with long-range drones almost daily. A powerful earthquake has shaken western Colombia and neighboring Ecuador, prompting evacuations. The U.S. Geological Survey reported a 7.4 magnitude earthquake, with the epicenter about 250 miles west of Bogota. The operator of a boat that capsized in New York Harbor on Saturday night near the Statue of Liberty, killing a mother and her infant daughter, is now facing criminal charges. Authorities are investigating whether the vessel was chartered illegally. Wildfires continue to burn across the western U.S. and Canada, with many residents preparing for possible evacuation orders. Over 20,000 people were forced to evacuate from communities along the Okanagan Lake in British Columbia. Meanwhile, England and France are bracing for the fifth heat wave of the season. The extreme temperatures in Europe have contributed to major wildfires, prolonged drought, and new national temperature records, as well as thousands of projected heat-related deaths. Don Nelson, the second most winning coach in NBA history, has died at the age of 86. Nelson won 5 titles as a player with the Boston Celtics, although he never won one as a coach. But he's one of 2 coaches in NBA history to have at least 250 wins with 3 franchises, Milwaukee, Dallas, and Golden State. In Chicago baseball, both teams won yesterday. The White Sox beat the Cleveland Guardians 5-3, increasing their lead in the AL Central to 3.5 games. That game was delayed by over 2 hours after the first inning because of rain. The Cubs were out of town, so the rain didn't affect them. They beat the Kansas City Royals 10-2. We're expecting mostly cloudy and humid conditions all day, with a slight chance of showers and thunderstorms late this morning and this afternoon, and highs today from the mid-80s inland to the upper 70s near the lake. Still humid tonight, with a 50% chance of showers and thunderstorms, and lows around 70, and another muggy day tomorrow, with another chance of showers and thunderstorms early in the morning and a likelihood of showers and thunderstorms in the late morning and afternoon, and highs in the lower 80s tomorrow. It's 77 degrees right now at O'Hare Airport. Also 77 at the lakefront in Chicago. It's mostly cloudy at O'Hare, partly sunny at the lake. 9:03 now on this Monday morning, the 10th of August. I'm Jan Weller with you for another hour here on Classical WFMT. Some Mahler to begin this hour. This is the third movement of the Symphony No. 9, a Rondo burlesque. Sir George Schulte conducts the Chicago Symphony Orchestra.

the Rondo Burlesque, the third movement of Mahler's Ninth Symphony. Sir George Schulte conducted the Chicago Symphony Orchestra. It's 16 minutes after 9 o'clock, and this is Classical WFMT. Speaking of the Chicago Symphony, Symphony Center tickets are on sale now. 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Pianist Jean-Yves Thibaudet is the CSO's artist in residence for the coming season, and he'll be appearing in several programs over the course of the year, beginning with a recital on October 18th, in which he'll be joined by Lisa Batyashvili and Gauthier Capucin. Here he is, Jean-Yves Thibaudet, in an orchestral setting. He's joined by the Montreal Symphony Orchestra in music of Jean Francais, his concertino, a miniature piano concerto.

Pianist Jean-Yves Thibaudet in the Piano Concertino of Jean Francais. He was joined by the Montreal Symphony Orchestra in that performance. And Jean-Yves Thibaudet is this year's artist in residence of the Chicago Symphony Orchestra. As part of that role, he'll be giving a concert of piano trios on October 18th, a Sunday afternoon at Symphony Center. He'll be joined by violinist Lisa Batyashvili and cellist Gauthier Capucin in music of Shostakovich, Debussy, and Dvorak. It's 27 minutes after 9 o'clock. This is Classical WFMT. And here is Something Serene by Arthur Foote, the American composer. It's 27 minutes after 9 o'clock. This is Classical WFMT. And here is Something Serene by Arthur Foote, the American composer.

The Neve Trio with music of American composer Arthur Foote. The second movement, Tranquillo, from his Piano Trio No. 2. This is Classical WFMT, 36 minutes after 9 o'clock. It's the final week of the Grant Park Music Festival's 2026 season in Millennium Park. So don't let your summer slip away without a night at Chicago's summer music sensation. This Wednesday, Giancarlo Guerrero conducts Dvorak's New World Symphony, and then it's Beethoven's epic masterpiece, the Ninth Symphony, on the weekend. One-night passes are still available for reserved seating, so support the festival. 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Also appearing this Wednesday as part of the Grant Park concert, violinist Anna Kiko Myers. She'll be performing a Philip Glass concerto on that occasion. And as it happens, she'll be appearing along with Giancarlo Guerrero at Symphony Center during the upcoming season of the Chicago Symphony, performing a violin concerto written for her by Arturo Marquez. It's the Fandango Concerto. And we'll hear the final two movements now, as performed by Anna Kiko Myers. The second movement is titled Plegaria, or Prayer. It's in the form of a chaconne, and that's followed by the finale, Fandanguito, a little fandango. Anna Kiko Myers with the Los Angeles Philharmonic under Gustavo Dudamel.

Violinist Danica Myers performing a concerto written for her by Arturo Marquez, the Fandango Concerto. Those were the final two movements. And she was joined by the LA Philharmonic, conducted by Gustavo Dudamel. Danica Myers will be performing that work with the Chicago Symphony under John Carlo Guerrero's direction in concerts October 15th through 17th at Symphony Center. And she's appearing at the Grand Park Music Festival this Wednesday, performing Philip Glass's first violin concerto. This is Classical WFMT, and taking us to 10 o'clock, a dance by Hugo Alfain.

The Dance of the Shepherdess from The Mountain King, a ballet by Swedish composer Hugo Alfvén. The Oslo Philharmonic was conducted by Marius Janssens. It's a minute before 10 o'clock, and you're listening to classical WFMT Chicago on 98.7 FM, HD1, WFMT.com, and the WFMT mobile app. I'm Jan Weller. I'll be back with you tomorrow. And Robbie Ellis is in for Lisa Flynn today. He'll be sharing music of Wagner and Florence Price just in his first hour. And to begin with, a suite of Renaissance dances by Anthony Holborn as performed by the Philadelphia Brass Ensemble.

The Philadelphia Brass Ensemble with some tunes by Anthony Holborn from the English Renaissance. You heard the Renaissance Suite. Hello, good morning, happy Monday. My name is Robbie Ellis, filling in for Lisa Flynn on Classical WFMT Chicago, 98.7 FM, HD1, WFMT.com, and the WFMT app, where programming originates from the Renee Crown Public Media Center. Later today, you can look forward to Music in Chicago, our daily segment at midday featuring local artists and performers. Today, we're featuring cellist Alexander Hirsch from his album Absinthe, music by Maurice Ravel, piano trio music. But right now, well, other local performers, the Chicago Symphony Orchestra, back in the era when they were conducted regularly by Daniel Barenboim. We've got music from Wagner's opera Siegfried, Forest Murmurs.

The title character Siegfried takes some time in the opera to sit back and admire the scenery. Forest Murmurs, from Richard Wagner's opera Siegfried, one of the Ring Cycle operas, and the Chicago Symphony Orchestra, conducted by Daniel Barenboim, on Classical WFMT this Monday. Since 1989, the Golden Triangle has blended the ancient with the modern as one of Chicago's oldest antique stores. Step into their 10,000 square foot store in Westtown on 2035 West Grand and explore how everything is carefully arranged in vignettes that tell a story. History and texture are curated and specially selected so that the pieces you buy are kept forever. Follow them on Instagram and Facebook at The Golden Triangle Chicago, or visit their website, goldentriangle.biz, B-I-Z, whichever you prefer. A little bit of Florence Price's music now, Samantha Agee playing Snapshots.

Pianist Samantha Agee with some of the more rhapsodic piano music of Florence Price. She's quite an advocate for that composer, that piece called Snapshots. 10:31 is the time. 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I'm Robbie Ellis, filling in for Lisa Flynn this Monday morning after Lisa hosted a wonderful live broadcast from pianist Misha Dichter from Ravinia yesterday. Quick look at the weather. It is 79 degrees at O'Hare, 80 degrees at Midway, 79 degrees on the lakefront. But the more relevant number is 85. That is the percentage of humidity in the Chicago area right now, 85%. Yes, air you can wear is how I've heard that described. Not much wind there either. Temperatures expected to reach the low 80s. Probably a chance of some showers and thunderstorms in the afternoon and evening. Looking ahead to tomorrow, highs around 80, showers and thunderstorms there. And Wednesday, probably backing off the precipitation, highs in the mid-80s. The BBC Scottish Symphony Orchestra is conducted by John Wilson in this recording of Richard Rodney Bennett's Diversions.

He's known for his film music, but did write concert pieces as well, such as Diversions. Richard Rodney Bennett, the composer, and the BBC Scottish Symphony Orchestra, conducted by John Wilson. Glad to be with you on Classical WFMT this morning. 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This goes even further back to the Fritz Reiner era. He was music director in the 1950s. This is the Dialogue of the Wind and the Sea, the last movement of Debussy's La Mer.

Absolutely blistering brass sound from the Chicago Symphony Orchestra and conductor Fritz Reiner. The dialogue of The Wind and the Sea from La Mer, the Sea. Great Portrait of the Ocean by Claude Debussy. Taking us to 11 o'clock on Classical WFMT Chicago, 98.7 FM, HD1, WFMT.com, and the WFMT app. Robbie Ellis filling in for Lisa Flynn today. 79 degrees at O'Hare, 80 at Midway, 79 on the lakefront. Humidity at around 85% in the Chicago area. Yep, it's a sticky one today. Temperatures expected to rise to just the low 80s, and a pretty decent chance of showers and thunderstorms this evening, continuing into tomorrow as well. Turning to composer Amanda Meyer now, born in Sweden in 1853. This is her violin sonata in B minor, played by Katarina Wimmer and Ingrid Wendel, violin and piano.

the work of Swedish composer Amanda Meyer. Her violin sonata in B minor featured Katarina Wimmer with Ingrid Wendel on piano. 19 minutes past 11 on Classical WFMT. Trade the weekend rush for something better in Holland, Michigan. 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So what are you waiting for? 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A no longer existing group from Chicago, the Baroque Band, directed by Gary Clark. Here they are playing the overture to Phoebe, a pastoral opera by Morris Greene.

From a pastoral opera, a little diversion for the stage by Morris Green called Phoebe. Gary Clark conducted the Baroque Band playing the overture to that opera. On Classical WFMT Chicago coming up, 27 past 11. Now open at Griffin Museum of Science and Industry, Anne Frank, the exhibition, invites you to step inside Anne's world, explore a detailed recreation of the annex, and engage with over 100 original artifacts. 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A great vital feature for piano and orchestra now, a big romp of music lasting about 20 minutes. It is the Burlesque in D Minor by Richard Strauss. Daniel Barenboim takes a solo part, and the Berlin Philharmonic is conducted by Zubin Mehta.

0: That was the Burlesque in D minor for piano and orchestra by Richard Strauss. Zubin Mehta conducting the Berlin Philharmonic. The piano soloist was Daniel Barenboim. And I've got just a little bit of extra Strauss for you coming up right here on Classical WFMT.
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A song by Richard Strauss. The vocal line played by trombonist David Bremner. He's principal trombone of the New Zealand Symphony Orchestra. His lighter side of playing, accompanied by Sarah Watkins on piano. The song was Alle Seelen by Richard Strauss. Music in Chicago is coming up in about 8.5 minutes here on Classical WFMT. Every weekday at midday, we feature local artists. We're featuring Alexander Hirsch after midday, but, well, I'm featuring local artists right now. Here are the Chicago chamber musicians with some rustic French music, the Bucolique Varié by Paul Pianet.

the Chicago Chamber Musicians with music of Paul Pionnet, Bucolique Varié, a varied, fun countryside evocation with some wind instruments there. 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Good afternoon, I can say afternoon. 80 degrees in Chicago right now. The temperature is 80 and the humidity is around 85. Yep, it's a reasonably humid day today. Not expecting temperatures to get too much hotter than this, but there is a decent chance of showers and thunderstorms this afternoon into the evening as well. Tomorrow, highs around 80, and much the same again for Wednesday. Chance of showers and thunderstorms both days. It is time now for Music in Chicago, which is sponsored in part by Clifford Law Offices, serving Chicago for 40 years. Nexus Chamber Music is a chamber music collective largely based here in Chicago. They have concerts coming up this Wednesday, Thursday, and Friday. This Wednesday they're in at Winnetka Congregational Church. Thursday and Friday they're at Guarneri Hall in downtown Chicago. Let's hear music from an album released by, I think, what I'd call their ringleader, cellist Alexander Hirsch. The first movement of Maurice Ravel's Piano Trio, also on this recording, violinist Geneva Lewis and pianist Adam Nyman.

0: The first movement of Maurice Ravel's Piano Trio in A Minor. Geneva Lewis on violin, Alexander Hirsch on cello, Adam Nyman on piano. And Alexander Hirsch leads Nexus Chamber Music, a Chicago group with concerts Wednesday, Thursday, Friday in Winnetka and downtown Chicago. And we're talking about them on Music in Chicago, our daily feature here on Classical WFMT, where we highlight local musicians. 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
1: Robert A. Clifford, founder and senior partner of Clifford Law Offices, has once again been ranked as the number one lawyer in the 2026 Illinois Super Lawyers list. Among his numerous awards and accolades, Super Lawyers has recognized Mr. Clifford for 21 consecutive years, including being named the number one lawyer in Illinois for more years than any other attorney, a distinction he has earned 13 times. 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
0: To Paris in the late 1800s, Orpheus in the Underworld was a great entertainment by one of the most popular composers of the time, Jacques Offenbach. Erich Kunzel conducts the Cincinnati Pops Orchestra in the overture.

It is lunchtime, so I do warn you, avoid high kicking until 15 minutes after your meal. Orpheus in the Underworld, the overture finishing with the can-can dance, Jacques Offenbach's music, conducted by Eric Kunzel with the Cincinnati Pops Orchestra. And programming on Classical WFMT is presented in part through the generous support of the Walsh Group. Pianist Maria Corley now with one of the piano etudes of Leslie Adams, number 8 in G-flat.

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1: 81 degrees in Chicago right now. Good afternoon. Robbie Ellis filling in for Lisa Flynn. It's pretty humid as well. There's a chance of showers and thunderstorms tonight, heading into tomorrow morning as well. Chance of showers and thunderstorms on Wednesday as well. So music for an Aristophanes play, a comedy from ancient Greece. Ray Vaughan Williams composed the score, and here is the Kansas City Symphony, conducted by Michael Stern.

Music written for the theatre by Ralph Vaughan Williams for the Aristophanes ancient Greek comedy The Wasps. Michael Stern conducting the Kansas City Symphony on that occasion. 3.5 minutes to one. In the next hour, we've got some of Telemann's Tafelmusik, music for the table. Also, David Popper, who is a cello composer, and Zoltán Kodály's Maroshek dancers from Hungary. But right now, well, you might know Phoebe Waller-Bridge, actress and creator of the show Fleabag. Her sister is a composer, Isabel Waller-Bridge. This is her Song for A.

a cellist in the 12 Ensemble by the name of Max Luisi, playing the music of Isabel Waller-Bridge. That was Song 4A. It's 1 o'clock. Good afternoon. Robbie Ellis filling in for Lisa Flynn on Classical WFMT Chicago, 98.7 FM, HD1, WFMT.com and the WFMT app. 83 degrees and mostly cloudy and quite humid in Chicago right now. Temperatures set to fall to the low 70s tonight. And then tomorrow, highs in the low 80s, a chance of showers and thunderstorms. Well, actually, likelihood of showers and thunderstorms tomorrow, highs in the low 80s. Music for the table, music for lunchtime, perhaps. The overture in E minor from Tafelmusik Book 1 of Georg Philipp Telemann. The flute soloist is Pierre Amon, and Le Concert des Nations, the Concert of Nations, directed by Jordi Savall.

Music for the Table, or Tafelmusik by Georg Philipp Telemann. The opening suite from Book 1 was played by Le Concert des Nations, directed by Jordi Savall. And you're listening to Classical WFMT, 24 minutes past 1. Whether you're a beginner or the best on the block, there's a place and a class for you at Old Town School of Folk Music. 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A Chicago group, the Civitas Ensemble, now. They worked with a group, the Gypsy Way Ensemble, I want to say, from Hungary and Romania, places like that. This is David Popper's Hungarian Rhapsody.

Assistant Principal Cello of the CSO, Kenneth Olsen, taking a star turn in the Hungarian Rhapsody of David Popper. He was joined by his colleagues of the Civitas Ensemble. This is Classical WFMT Chicago, 98.7 FM, HD1, WFMT.com, and the WFMT app. I'm Robbie Ellis, filling in for Lisa Flynn at 1:34 on a Monday. Music Theatre Works presents West Side Story, August the 13th to the 30th at Skokie's North Shore Centre. Based on Shakespeare's Romeo and Juliet, young lovers Tony and Maria find themselves caught in the middle of two warring New York City gangs, the Jets and the Sharks. Featuring iconic songs like Tonight, America, and Somewhere, performed by an incredible cast and a 24-piece orchestra, West Side Story remains one of the most enduring musicals of all time. Tickets at musictheatreworks.com. Currently 83 degrees with 83% humidity in Chicago. A chance of showers and thunderstorms tonight heading into tomorrow morning as well. To the Hungarian countryside and the Marosek dances of Zoltán Kodály, a Hungarian composer who celebrated the folk music of his homeland. The Buffalo Philharmonic is conducted by Joanne Faletta.

Those were the Morosek dances of Zoltán Kodály, a Hungarian composer, using the folk music of his homeland, the Buffalo Philharmonic, on that recording conducted by Joanne Folletta. Classical WFMT, we have Aaron Copland's The Tenderland coming in 20 minutes, give or take. Also music from Turkey, well, Anatolia specifically, that's what's in the title. That's all coming up in the next hour here on Classical WFMT, but right now, Valerie Coleman. She is a flute player and a composer, a founding member of Imani Winds, though she's moved on from that wind quintet. And here is her piece, Tracing Visions, played by the Sphinx Virtuosi.

Tracing Visions by Valerie Coleman, performed by the Sphinx Virtuosi. It's 2 o'clock on Classical WFMT Chicago, 98.7 FM, HD1, WFMT.com, and the WFMT app. Robbie Ellis filling in for Lisa Flynn for 1 hour more. 83 degrees at O'Hare, 84 at Midway, 81 on the lakefront. Temperatures falling to the low 70s tonight with a chance of showers and thunderstorms. Young pianist Geneva Kanne-Mason from a prolific British family of musicians. Here she is playing Alexander Scriabin's Piano Sonata No. 2, the Sonata Fantasy.

Pianist Geneva Kanne-Mason with a sonata by Alexander Scriabin, his Sonata Fantasy. And you're listening to Classical WFMT. Enjoy the swelling sounds of a leading virtuoso at Loyola University's Summer Celebrity Organ Series. Hosted at the university's Madonna della Strada Chapel, these concerts will awaken your senses as 4,000 pipes reach their fullest capacity. Here, renowned concert organist Caitlin Emerson, hailed as one of her generation's most prominent organists by the Portland Press Herald, perform this Sunday afternoon at 3. Admission and parking are free. Full details at events.luc.edu. Composers conducting their own music. It does happen sometimes, including on this recording with Aaron Copland and the Boston Symphony Orchestra. Here's Copland's piece, The Tender Land.

The Tender Land, a suite from the ballet, Aaron Copland conducting his own music with the Boston Symphony Orchestra there. 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Currently 83 degrees at O'Hare and Midway, 81 on the lakefront. Humidity falling just a little bit. It was in the 80s this morning. It's now in the 70s. A chance of showers and thunderstorms tonight. Overnight lows around 70. And then showers and thunderstorms, decent chance tomorrow until late afternoon. A chance of showers and thunderstorms on Wednesday as well. Here's marimba player Evelyn Glennie with a tune you may well know.

Pianist Garrick Olson at the Ravinia Festival in 2010 with the Prelude in C Major, Opus 28, number 1 of Chopin. Classical WFMT, Candace Agree starts at 3 o'clock with Antonín Dvořák's Czech Suite. But right now, I've not got music from the Czech lands, but from Turkey. Well, from Anatolia, specifically. Sound from Anatolia by Burak Beşir. He's a flute player as well. He's on this performance along with flute colleague Jim Walker and pianist Sonia Belusova. Music of Burak Beşir.

That piece called Sound from Anatolia. Anatolia, it's an ancient region of the world. If you think of the bit of Turkey that is the Asian bit of Turkey, well, that's pretty much a peninsula. That is the Anatolian Peninsula. The music was composed by Burak Bashir, who was one of the flute players on that recording, along with Jim Walker, plus Sonia Belusova on piano. Almost time for me to head off. I'm going to leave you with some choral music by Monteverdi, Claudio Monteverdi, Ave Maris Stella, from his Vespers of the Blessed Virgin, sung by Pygmalion, directed by Raphael Pichon.

Ave Maris Stella from Claudio Monteverdi's Vespers of the Blessed Virgin. The ensemble called Pygmalion, or Pygmalion, I guess, French ensemble directed by Raphael Pichon. Thank you for joining me. My name is Robbie Ellis. I was filling in for Lisa Flynn today, and I will be back 8 o'clock tomorrow night. You can also catch me every Sunday afternoon, 12 till 6. Candace Agree is on her way. 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
1: leading the Bournemouth Symphony Orchestra in the Czech suite of Antonín Dvořák. 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Thanks for joining me this Monday afternoon. Music of Shostakovich on the way, and Bach and Jacques-Yves Rachmaninoff, and so much more here on Classical WFMT.
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1: 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His Ballet Suite No. 4 features music from three ballets, The Limpid Stream, The Song of Great Rivers, and The Bolt. Nemi Kervi leading the Royal Scottish National Orchestra.

That was music of Dmitri Shostakovich, using music from some of his ballets, a few of his ballets. We heard the prelude from The Limpid Stream, or The Bright Stream, the waltz from The Song of the Great Rivers, and the scherzo from The Bolt. Written in the 1930s and subsequently banned by the Soviet Union, and brought back into the Russian repertory in the 1980s. The Ballet Suite No. 4 of Dmitri Shostakovich, Nemikervi, led the Royal Scottish National Orchestra. 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Bach this Monday afternoon on Classical WFMT with Giovanni Antonini leading Il Giardino Armonico in the Brandenburg Concerto No. 1.

Giovanni Antonini, Il Giardino Armonico, and Johann Sebastian Bach, the Brandenburg Concerto No. 1 in F on Classical WFMT. With a bit more Bach to take us up to 4 o'clock, this is the Bourée from the Lute Suite in E with guitarist Julian Bream.

That was the Bourré from the Lute Suite in E major, the guitarist Julian Bream. In the weather forecast, thunderstorms are moving in, expected to be severe tonight with a low of 70, and strong storms tomorrow with a high of 76 and a low of 69. Right now it's 82 degrees, humidity at 83%, feels as though it were 90 degrees, and east winds at 7 miles per hour. 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So glad to be with you this Monday afternoon with Rachmaninoff on the way, music of Beethoven and Mozart together, and some music of Anatoly Liadov all coming up, and more, of course. Next, music of Jacques Ibert. This is the Flute Concerto featuring flutist Susan Milan with the City of London Symphonia, Richard Hickox conducting.

Susan Milan, the soloist in the flute concerto by Jacques Ibert, the City of London Symphonia, led by Richard Hickox. Coming up, Rachmaninoff and Beethoven and Ryabkov, and at 5 o'clock, it's the Unrush Hour. Thanks for joining me this Monday afternoon. Step into one of history's most powerful stories. Anne Frank, the exhibition is now open at Griffin Museum of Science and Industry. Enter a full-scale recreation of the secret annex where Anne and her family lived in hiding during the Nazi occupation of Amsterdam. Over 130 original collection pieces, including never-before-seen artifacts, connect you to Anne's life in a deeply personal way through immersive media, photography, and sound. Tickets at griffinmsi.org. Rachmaninoff now on Classical WFMT, the finale from the Symphony No. 2 in E minor. Yannick Nézet-Séguin leading the Philadelphia Orchestra.

The finale to the Symphony No. 2 in E minor of Sergei Rachmaninoff with the Philadelphia Orchestra, Yannick Nézet-Séguin conducting. See Echoes of the Afterlife, the John D. Nichols collection at the Golden Triangle in Chicago. Over 200 pieces of ancient Chinese tomb pottery span 4,000 years of history. Terracotta horses, houses, warriors, even a rhinoceros. These pieces, representing the largest private collection of their kind, have never been publicly displayed in North America. They're on exhibit and available for sale now. Details at goldentriangle.biz. Next, a recording from the WFMT archives going back to April of 2009. The cellist is Wei Yu and the pianist Kun Ah Lee in Music of Mozart, the duet of Pamina and Papageno by Menon Welsche Liebe Fühlen in Men Who Feel Love's Call, A Gentle Heart Is Never Lacking. The variations

A recording from the WFMT archives made in April of 2009. Beethoven's variations on that wonderful duet from Mozart's The Magic Flute, Famina and Papageno by Manon Welscher Liebefühlin in Men Who Feel Love's Call. We heard cellist Wei Yu and pianist Kun Ah Lee on classical WFMT. Next, Joanne Folletta and the Long Beach Symphony Orchestra in Anatoly Lyadov's The Enchanted Lake.

Classical WFMT, we heard first The Enchanted Lake by Anatoly Leontief with Joanne Folletta leading the Long Beach Symphony. We just heard the St. Charles Singers and the Metropolitan or Metropolis Orchestra led by Jeffrey Hunt in the traditional melody, I Know Where I'm Going. Also happens to be the title of one of my favorite films. 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We are going to the un-rush hour on Classical WFMT, just coming up on 5 o'clock. Today, with a trio of miniatures by Enescu, Dowland, and Chopin. Also on the way, a concerto by Bach. And starting off with Virgil Thomson's Symphony on a Hymn Tune, the New Zealand Symphony Orchestra, James Sedaris conducting.

Did you recognize the Protestant hymns, Jesus Loves Me, How Firm a Foundation, and another little song, not a hymn, but certainly one of jubilation, for he's a jolly good fellow. Virgil Thomson's Symphony on a Hymn Tune, well, two of them, the New Zealand Symphony Orchestra, James Sedaris, conducted. The On Rush Hour continues. Coming up, a concerto by Johann Sebastian Bach. Now, three's a charm. We'll hear an impromptu by Chopin. We'll hear guitarist David Russell and music of John Dowland. And we'll start off with flutist James Galway and pianist Philip Moll.

Three's a charm on this afternoon's On Rush Hour. We started off with the Cantabile and Presto by George Enescu, flutist James Galway, and pianist Philip Mall. Then we heard guitarist David Russell in My Lady Hunson's Puff, or Poof, music of John Dowland. And we just heard pianist Garrick Olson in a WFMT archival recording made in 2010 of Chopin's Impromptu No. 2 in F-sharp. The On Rush Hour continues now with Bach. The Toronto Chamber Orchestra, Kevin Mallon conducting, and playing Obo d'Amore, Thomas Stacey, in the Concerto in D for Obo d'Amore, BWV 1053.

0: Bach for a Monday afternoon. That was the Concerto in D Major for Oboe d'Amore. A little bit sweeter than the oboe itself. We heard Thomas Stacey playing Oboe d'Amore. He also played oboe when he was with us. The Toronto Chamber Orchestra led by Kevin Mallon. A quick look at the weather forecast. Thunderstorms, scattered thunderstorms throughout Chicagoland, expected to be severe tonight with a low of 71. Tomorrow, strong storms continue, also scattered throughout Chicagoland, a high of 77 and a low of 69 expected. Wednesday brings morning clouds and afternoon sun with a high of 79. Right now it's 79 degrees, but it feels as though it were 85, due in no small part to 89% humidity, and east-northeast winds at 6 miles per hour.
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0: Brahms, Mozart, Stephen Foster, all coming up in the next hour here on Classical WFMT Chicago, 98.7 FM, HD1, WFMT.com, and the WFMT app. I'm Candace Agree. Thanks for joining me this Monday afternoon with music of Carl Maria von Weber now, the Piano Concerto No. 1 in C. The pianist is Peter Rösel with the Dresden Staatskapelle, Herbert Blumstedt conducting.

Peter Brazel, the soloist in the Piano Concerto No. 1 in C Major of Carl Maria von Weber, Herbert Blumstedt leading the Dresden Staatskapelle. Coming up, Brahms and Stephen Foster and James Galway and the London Philharmonic. Next on Classical WFMT, the second movement, the Andante, from Mozart's Sinfonia Concertante in E-flat. The Havana Lyceum Orchestra, led by its founder, José Antonio Méndez Padrón.

From Mozart's Sinfonia Concertante in E-flat, that was the second movement marked Andante. And it's from a CD that was released in 2023 titled Mozart y Mambo, La Bella Cubana. And it features the Havana Lyceum Orchestra, founded by José Antonio Méndez Padrón, who led the Havana Lyceum, with French hornist Sarah Willis, oboist Jonathan Kelly, clarinetist Wenzel Fuchs, and bassoonist Stefan Schweigert featured. This is Classical WFMT with music of Brahms now. Maren Alsop leading the London Philharmonic Orchestra in Brahms, Variations on a Theme by Haydn.

That was music of Johannes Brahms, Variations on a Theme by Haydn. Was the theme actually by Haydn? Actually, it is not. But when Brahms found it in an archive, it was attributed to Haydn. We heard the London Philharmonic Orchestra, Marin Alsop, conducted. Taking us close to 7 o'clock and exploring music, flutist James Galway joins fiddle player Jay Unger and guitarist Molly Mason for Foster's Ladies, music by Stephen Foster.

Foster's Ladies, music of Stephen Collins Foster, with flutist James Galway, fiddle player Jay Unger, and guitarist Molly Mason. I'm Candace Agree. Thank you for joining me this Monday afternoon. I'm back with you tomorrow afternoon beginning at 3, and I do hope you'll join me then. Stay with us here at Classical WFMT for a great night of music ahead. 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I hope you enjoy this miniature and have a wonderful evening.

Hello there, and welcome to Exploring Music. It's Bill McLachlan here. We've got a great theme this week, musical dynasties. And no, I didn't come up with this idea on my own. This came from a friend of mine, a man named Andy Bade, who's a staff announcer at KUAT in Tucson. And he's also a conductor. He has a doctorate from the University of Arizona in conducting. And then he sent me this idea. He said, Bill, have you ever considered the idea of musical dynasties, whole families that make music together? I suppose the Bach family is the most famous example. We're going to start off today's program with music from a church musician from Venice, Giovanni Gabrielli, whose uncle was very important. Andrea Gabrielli, born in 1532, was the organist at St. Mark's Basilica in Venice. And after Giovanni's father died, Andrea, his uncle, took over the education of the young boy. Let's start off by listening to a piece for brass of Giovanni Gabrielli. This piece is entitled Canzone Settimi Toni No. 2. That sounds really fancy. It just means it's a tune, canzone on the seventh tone. Our players are wonderful. They are the brass players from the Philadelphia, Cleveland, and Chicago symphonies. Here's music of Giovanni Gabrielli, Canzone Settimi Toni.